write you a letter. I have to be very honest with you right now.

And everybody shouted, praise the Lord. Hallelujah. The Bible says that he is able to do exceeding abundantly above all that we can ask or think. So tonight, I don't care what your situation is. I don't care what your problem is. Jesus is in the house tonight.

and don't feel me near you, will you still trust me? What if I tell you to let go of the very thing that you think you have to hold? Will you trust me? Yes, I'll trust you, Lord. What if it costs my life? Yes, I'll trust you, Lord. What if I lose the very thing I love so dear? Yes. Somebody say, yes, I'll trust you, Lord. Somebody say, yes. Come on, put your hands up and say, yes, I'll trust you. I'll trust you. I'll trust you.

The Lord is going before you today, even in this new week. So be strong and take courage. In the book of Joshua, chapter 1, verse 9, the word of God reads, "Have I not commanded you? Be strong and courageous. Do not be afraid. Do not be discouraged. For the Lord your God will be with you wherever you go." What a comforting promise that we all need, even in these times of uncertainty that we're living in. Many people are going through different sorts of challenges. Some are battling with fear. Some other people are dealing with disappointment, discouragement, sickness, financial pressure, family struggles, or even spiritual attacks. But God's word has not changed. His command to his people remains the same. And he's saying to you and I today, be strong, woman of God. Be strong, man of God. Be strong, children of God. God did not give this promise to Joshua because things were going to be easy. After all, Moses has just transitioned. And the Lord was saying to Joshua, even in that situation of loss, that situation of uncertainty, where Joshua might be wondering, will the people listen to me after Moses' demise? Will they hear him? Will they respond to him? But God was saying to him, be strong. And this is the same word for you. As you are going through this new week, wondering what is ahead of you, the word of the Lord is for you in this new era and in this new season and in this second half of the year 2026. He's saying to you and I, be strong in the Lord. Ephesians 6:10 says, be strong in the Lord and in his mighty power. God never intended for us to battle with life's issues in our own strength. His strength is available to us every day. And every time we need his strength, it's available for you. When you feel weak, he is your strength. When you feel overwhelmed, he is your peace. When you don't know what tomorrow holds, he already holds tomorrow. You have the one who holds tomorrow in his hands. So, be strong. You can do this. You got this. Just like the word of the Lord to the children of Israel, that you are well able to possess the land. You are well able to overcome those challenges. You are well able to stand, to persevere, to prevail until the breakthrough comes. You are well able, just like David. Someone may be facing a situation that looks like a Goliath. You are well able. God is saying to you, be strong. I know you feel weak. I know the situation is huge. But you have a big God. I'm reminded of the song that says, I have a very big God. It's always by my side. A very big God. By my side, by my side. One thing I love about God is that he has given us
you know, the maybe I would say 911 or emergency number to reach out to him. He said, call upon me in the day of trouble. So he knows that we cannot face these things without his help and without his word. When God sends his word comes with the power to quicken, the power to make, you know, to make alive, the power to activate, the power to bring the desired result. It comes with the word. And as we receive the word of the Lord, strength is released upon us. Even though you may feel weak, strength is being released to you. Strategy is coming as you receive this word of the Lord. He is saying to you today, be strong and take courage. Do not fear. Don't be dismayed, for the Lord will go before you. Are you transitioning into a new job? The Lord will go before you. Have you just transitioned into this land? Oh, the Lord is with you. The Lord will go before you. Wherever you are going, what a promise. Are you going to the north? Are you going to the south? Are you going to the east? Are you going to the west? Wherever you're going, God is saying, I'm going to be by your side. I'm going to be right there. You know, as I'm sharing this, I'm reminded of the children of Israel. When they left Egypt, the land of bondage, and they were going on the journey of the promise to the land flowing with milk and honey, what happened on the way? There was a crisis on the way. The Red Sea stood before them. And what happened? He was with them in the journey. He parted the Red Sea. He gave them the word, the instruction, the word to direct them, the word to guide them, the word to show them the next step. And there was a breakthrough. The Red Sea was parted. A way was made for the children of Israel to go through. The same way, God is with you. Wherever there is a crisis, listen. Wherever there is a crisis, seek to hear his voice so he can give you the way out. He is the way, the truth, and the life. He's the way in, is the way out, is the way through. He's the way from. He's the way away. Amen. So he's saying to you today, be strong. Are you going to be having an interview? Are you going for a job interview? Be strong and take courage. Be strong and take courage. Are you wondering about the next steps? If you're going to get married, who you're going to get married to? Are you worried about the situation of things right now? Be strong and take courage, because you're not going alone. I love what Jesus told his disciples. He said, I'm not going to leave you orphans. I'm not going to leave you handicapped. I'm going with you. I'm going to be by you. The Bible says, if God be for us, who can be against us? So God is for me. God is with you. And with God, I love it when David says, with my God, I leap over every wall and run against every troop. So as long as God is with you, you're going to make it. As God is with you, he's going to make a way for you. He's going to sustain you. He's going to help you. And that's if we believe and trust and believe the word that he has given us, that is given to you. This is the inspired word of the Lord for you. The word of wisdom for you. Be strong. Be strong in the face of that temptation. Be strong. In the face of that adversity, be strong. The Bible says, if you faint,
in the day of adversity, it says your strength is small. So God is fixing that strength. But eventually what is before you, it looks mountainous. What is before you, you're wondering, when is it going to ever end? When is it going to change? When is the breakthrough coming? You're having so many questions. You're wondering, am I able to surmount this situation? But God is saying to you, be strong. Be strong, my daughter. Be strong, my son. Take courage instead. I know everything around you. The situation wants you to fall into fear. But the Lord is saying, take courage. Courage is not the absence of fear. Courage is choosing to trust God even when fear tries to speak louder. Esther had to take courage in the face of her and the people of God, the children of Israel, in the face of the destruction and the threat of Haman. Esther had to take courage to approach the king, even at a time when it was unlawful to approach the king. Daniel had to take courage to be in the lion's den. Take courage today in that situation. Every one of these men and women of God, they could have decided to choose fear, but they chose faith instead. God is calling you today. Choose faith over fear. God has not given you the spirit of fear. God is saying he's with you. He's going to be with you everywhere you go. What a promise. This week, God's going to be with you. Next week, he's going to be with you. That's if you let him. The Bible says, in all our ways, we should acknowledge him. And he will direct our path. And I pray that you acknowledge God today as your God, as your King, as your Maker. And he will go with you as you continue to acknowledge him. The Lord is your light and your salvation. Don't be afraid. Pray. For the Bible says men ought to pray, not to faint. And so choose to be strong and receive the word of the Lord, and his strength will come upon you. Hold on. Your breakthrough might be closer than you think. So, don't give up, don't give in. Stand in faith. Stay encouraged like David. As the word of God says in 1 Samuel 30 verse 6, it says, and David, but David encouraged himself in the Lord his God. And so encourage yourself today. Don't allow fear to define your future. Don't let disappointment cancel your future or silence your faith. Stand on God's promises. Remember, he is faithful, he that has promised. Let us pray. Father, thank you for your word. And we choose to take courage. We choose to be strong today. Even in the face of situations that seem to have weakened your people in one way or another, we receive your word. Your word says, as many that received him, to them he gave the power to become the children of God.
And I pray today, as your people receive your word, let power be released upon them to be strong, to take courage, and to move boldly, knowing that you are with them, and knowing that victory is their portion. Thank you, Father. We say glory and honor be unto your name. We are grateful for your word. We receive with thanksgiving. And may new fire be upon each and everyone listening to me today. A fire of reawakening. A fire of fresh baptism of the Holy Spirit. In Jesus' mighty name. Amen and amen. God bless you. Thank you for listening to me today. Love you. Have a great day.

Greetings, dearly beloved in Christ, bringing you the enriching and comprehensive word of God. I am Brother Bryce Sone. Our proof text for meditation is taken from the Acts of the Apostles, the chapter number 4 and verse number 13. Now, when they saw the boldness of Peter and John and perceived that they were uneducated and untrained men, they marveled and they realized that they had been with Jesus. Praise the Lord. That inspires our theme of meditation, being an enviable example of Christ. Christ in you is proof you can exemplify Jesus Christ. It shouldn't be news to us at this time that we may be the only Bible some people read and the only Jesus Christ some see. So what kind of people should we be? Some people will never see God anywhere but in you and I. If we say we are born of God, which is true, and that we are new creatures as Christ created in Christ, which is also true, then shouldn't the world see Jesus in our eyes and ways? It is said to us, according to Matthew's Gospel, the chapter number 5 and verse number 16, "Let your light so shine before men that they may see your good works." There is something which we have and can show for men to see. The scripture I just read out to you from Matthew, light there, refers to the nature of Christ in us towards the world. The main characteristic of that nature is love. That was the life of our Lord Jesus Christ. It wasn't just a word-driven love, but a works-driven love. Love is a lifestyle with corresponding divine actions for the benefit of all around us. Hallelujah. In Christ is like Christ. In us is His exact nature, and we can live each day like Him. When the Lord Jesus had ascended into heaven, the disciples so reflected Him that the people said this man had been with Jesus, according to our opening verse. Is this possible today? What do people see when they look at us? Can it be said we see Him in

you, just as revealed in the Word, if the world looks at us and all they see is the world, then we are not being us. The Lord said, we are not of the world. According to John's Gospel account, the chapter number 17 and verse number 16. I want to exemplify Christ in all I do. I want to be an enviable example. I know I can because I am built for it. I am in Him and I look like Him. So do you if you are in Christ. We have the instruction to let your light so shine. Though we are born of God and built for it, we have the divine responsibility to let that divine quality in us be literal for the world to see, touch, feel, smell, and taste. So together, let's make it our everyday objective to be an enviable example. Praise the Lord. Now, onto our day's confession. I acknowledge that the divine attributes of Christ are at work in me. I am built to reflect His exactness in nature. Daily, I walk in love, revealing Christ to all around me. Praise God. I am an example of grace and truth. Dear friend, for more on being an enviable example of Christ, I encourage you to meditate on John's Gospel account, the chapter number 1 and verse number 14. Remember, Christ in you is proof you can exemplify Jesus Christ. In Christ is like Christ. In us is His exact nature, and we can live each day like Him. I'll leave you to ponder on this Henry Drummond quote. To become Christ-like is the only thing in the whole world worth caring for, the thing before which every ambition of man is folly and all lower achievement vain. End of quote. With that, we've come to the end of today's meditation. You are richly God supplied to be an enviable example of Christ to the world. Shalom.

Oh yes. Lord, we just continue to celebrate you. We worship you not only with our mouths and with our hands clapping and feet dancing, but Lord,

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God so loved the world that he gave his only begotten Son. And this Son came as a lamb. He would become a conquering king, but he came as a lamb. He would be King of kings and Lord of lords, but he came as a lamb, and he came for you.

seeking this lamb, and their lives would never be the same. The angelic host formed a choir and sang from the heavenlies. Wise men were wise enough to seek and bow down to this lamb. He came to seek and to save the lost. He came because he loves you. It's great to know that God so loved the world, but more important to know that God loves you.

the sin of the world. He's still saving. He's still redeeming. And he's still there for you today. Receive him. Say yes to him. And he will change your life.

And welcome to our program, Daily Walk, brought to you by the Apostolic Faith Church in Stavanger. We want to thank you for taking time out to join us today for this time of devotion, where we look into the Word of God together. We pray that God will bless you during this time of devotion. But before we continue, shall we have a word of prayer? Heavenly Father, we thank you so much for yet another opportunity you've given us to listen to your word. We pray, Jesus, that you will send your Holy Spirit to interpret this word to the life of each and every one of us. Help us, O God, to draw closer to you in all areas of our lives, that your Holy Spirit will be our guide and our God. And this time of devotion will be a blessing to all. Thank you, Jesus, for having heard our prayers, for we pray in Jesus' name. Amen.

Daybreak, Judges 16, 1 through 31. Devotional focus verse. And she said, "The Philistines be upon thee, Samson." And he awoke out of his sleep and said, "I will go out as at other times before and shake myself." And he wist not that the Lord was departed from him. Judges 16, 20. In some ways, our son's life reminds me of the life of Samson. Like Samson, our son started off with many advantages. We had a Christian home, and he was a cheerful, well-behaved boy of above-average scholastic ability. In Sunday school, he knew all of the answers. One reason for this was that one of his favorite pastimes was listening to recorded Bible stories, of which we had a large set. Realizing that even this good upbringing was not enough, during the summer before he started high school, he prayed through to salvation. However, upon entering high school, he faced the allurement of the world. It was not a temptress like Delilah, but rather a group of students who were into tobacco and drugs. The desire to be accepted by these peers became more important to him than anything else. Turning his back on his family, his church, and his God, I am sure our son had no idea how far down the road of sin these early decisions would take him. Like Samson, he probably thought, at least initially, that he could dabble with sin while still remaining in control of his life. That was not the case. As addictions got hold of him, he eventually left his family, his home, and his schooling. For a number of years, life was hard for him. From time to time, he would do a little better, getting a job and trying to make something of himself, only to slip back into his old ways. Although not literally in jail, this life of bondage to Satan was comparable to Samson's life in the Philistine prison. Thankfully, our son's story does not end on that somber note. Recently, we got the phone call from him that all Christian parents with a lost son or daughter are hoping for. The prodigal had come back to God. From the moment our son was saved, he was happy to inform us he had been drug-free. Later, when we were able to visit him in person, we saw that the old sparkle was back in his eyes, something we had not seen for years. Just as Samson turned back to God and saw victory in his final act on earth, our son is now experiencing the victory that comes from life in Christ. There is extreme risk in tampering with sin. If this devotional finds you in a spiritually lost condition, you too can come to God and experience His love. If you are a Christian who is praying for a lost loved one, don't give up hope. Maybe soon you too will hear the wonderful news that he or she has become a child of God. Background. Gaza was a southern city of the Philistines. Perhaps Samson went to this enemy city because he was proud of his past accomplishments and therefore trusting his personal strength. In spite of this, God did help him. Bible commentators are unsure whether Samson carried the doors of the city gate clear to Hebron. If he did, the distance from Gaza to Hebron was almost 38 miles, and it would have been uphill since Gaza was on the coast near sea level and Hebron was in the mountains. God had a special plan for Samson. However, to be usable in God's service, there were requirements for Samson's life, and he only partly met them. He fulfilled the vow of the Nazarite in not drinking alcohol or in having his hair cut, but in his relationship with women, Samson would not abide by God's guidelines. Although the Bible does not directly say so, the implication is that Delilah was a Philistine and a prostitute. As a judge of Israel for 20 years, Samson knew well that he should marry a God-fearing woman of Israel and have nothing to do with the ungodly Delilah. However, Samson had to have his own way in this matter, even to his own destruction. Five leaders or lords ruled the Philistines from five different cities, and each of these men offered Delilah a handsome reward if she could trap Samson. Delilah made it her business to find out Samson's secret. Green widths were fresh bowstrings. The beam refers to the loom, where she must have woven his hair something like a piece of fabric.
It is quite possible that the first three times Delilah said, "The Philistines be upon thee," the men who were hiding did not reveal themselves. The Bible is clear that the source of Samson's strength was the Spirit of the Lord coming upon him. His hair was an outward symbol of his Nazarite vow. When his hair was cut, it was a visible indication that he had broken his vow. With the Spirit of God departed and his strength gone, the Philistines made Samson a slave, put out his eyes, and took him to Gaza, the city from which he had taken the doors of the gate. Dagon was the Philistines' god of grain, and they gave him the credit for their victory over Samson. The site of Samson's final act, accomplished with God's strength, may have been a temple for Dagon. Samson wanted what he wanted, and he ended up paying the ultimate sacrifice for it. It is true that God was able to use Samson a little, first in the early part of his life and finally at his death. However, his life story would clearly have been different if he had lived consistently for God. Conclusion: each of us is developing a life story one day at a time. Does yours show consistency in serving God? By God's grace, it can.

We hope you have enjoyed our devotion today. We welcome you back tomorrow at the same time for another edition of our program Daily Walk. In the meantime, if you are in Stavanger area, we would like to invite you to join us for our Sunday morning service at 11 o'clock in our church, the Apostolic Faith Church, or in Norwegian, Apostolic Tro, at 56 Tjensvollen in Stavanger. The church is next door to the Tjensvoll School. We are very sure that you will have a good time with the Lord. So we look forward to seeing you. If you want to know more about our church, you can visit our website, apostolic-tro.no, or in English, you can visit apostolicfaith.org. We look forward to welcome you back to another edition of this program tomorrow. And we pray God will continue to bless you as you take time out to join us. Let us close our devotion today with a short prayer. Heavenly Father, we thank you so much for the devotion of today. We thank you for the warning that we have been able to receive through the story of Samson. We cannot dabble into sin and expect that sin will not hurt us. We saw that in the life of Samson and in the life of that young man that we read the story. Lord Jesus, we pray for everyone listening to this program today. The devil is out to tempt each and every one of us, to lure us into sin and unrighteousness. We pray, Lord, that whenever the devil will come against us like a flood of temptation, that you will raise up a standard and deliver us, so that your name will be glorified. And maybe there are some listening to this program today who have found themselves in the place where Samson found himself, in the bondage of sin, in the Philistines' prison. Many may not be in physical prison, but they are in bondage of sin. We pray, Jesus, that you will, by your mercy, deliver them today. Set them free. Give them another chance. As you did for the prodigal son, draw them close to you. Save their soul, Jesus, and your name will be glorified. And maybe there are some listening to this program with their hearts yearning for their loved ones who at once enjoy the beauty of salvation, but today have walked away from the faith. And they are praying for these young ones, these loved ones, Jesus, that you will hear and answer their prayers and seek out their lost loved ones and bring them back to you. We will praise you, Jesus. We love you, Lord, and we want to serve you forever. Thank you, Holy Spirit, for we pray and ask for all this with thanksgiving in the mighty name of Jesus. Amen.

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0: Praise God. I got a little overwhelmed yesterday and at one point this morning. Listen, I'm saved. I just can't get used to it. I'm saved from all my sins. I committed a lot of them, but they're all gone. I'm saved from God's anger. I'm saved from the trouble that's coming to this old world. I'm going to heaven. I'm going to be with Jesus for eternity. I'm going to rule and reign in righteousness with Him who loved me and gave Himself for me. I have eternal life abiding in me. I'm never going to die. I cannot be defeated, and I won't be destroyed. I am a child of the Most High God. I am. Yes, amen. It just overwhelms me sometimes. He saved me. I wasn't looking for Him. He came looking for me. You might as well go ahead and get used to it. The Bible says, you didn't choose Him. He chose you. He did this for you. You get no credit. He gets all the glory. He came looking for you, found you, saved you, and now He owns you. Praise God forever. Boy, this is a happy crowd today. Are you happy?
1: Yes.
0: Why wouldn't we be? Any moment now, we could see Jesus. Hallelujah. I love the music this morning. These great musicians over here, you ought to give them a hand. And over here, we're just a blessed church. As you know, you have your elements with you there. Today is Communion Sunday. I prayed and asked the Lord not to let any of us, including the preacher, just go through the motions. I want to be reminded deeply what that bread means, what that little cup of juice represents. I want it to move my heart. I want to be reminded of the price He paid so that you and I could stand here today and call Him Savior. So, Lord, as we go through the Word, through the message, through the remainder of this service, I ask that You will do a supernatural thing in us. Well, Lord, that's all You do anyway. You're not natural. Everything You do is supernatural. Do a work, Holy Spirit, in every one of us. I pray for the people who are saved and they know it and they're glad about it, that they will enjoy their salvation. I pray for the people who are on the fence, that they will realize they don't have much time and there's no life like the life of Christ. I pray for those people who are struggling with past sins. May they hear me, may they hear You today say, when we confess our sins, You are faithful and just to cleanse us, along with that forgiveness, from all unrighteousness. It's gone in Jesus' name. And we praise You for it. And the whole church said amen.
1: Amen.
0: God bless you. You can be seated. Yesterday I was reminded of what a fallen and dark world we live in. I didn't have to go to New Orleans and see the debauchery there or Las Vegas or anywhere in California. Didn't have to go to New York. I just looked out my front door. And right across the street, My neighbors had erected skeletons, built a graveyard, spider webs, ghosts blowing in the trees. That's what I got to see this morning when I woke up. Yesterday, Sandra and I went somewhere, and on the way back, she said, let's just drive through the neighborhood. Let's see what our neighbors are doing. Wow. We do not have a Christian neighborhood. Besides all the Jewish people, I saw ghosts and goblins, skeletons, witches, warlocks. At one house where I think it must have taken this guy 2 days to decorate, he capped it all off with a big satanic symbol on his tree. That's in my neighborhood. This is not our world. No Christian does that stuff. That celebrates the morbid. It exalts death and destruction. Blood is as common as water, but to God, life is in the blood. And it just reminded me, again, we're on a journey in a foreign land. And this land is hostile to us and the message we bring. Christianity is being targeted more, questioned more. Christians are being persecuted more. Oh, all over the world, folks, they're killing Christians in other countries. If Jesus doesn't come, we're going to have to suffer a lot of this stuff. And I will tell you that I'm not going to take any of it lying down. If you think I'm loud now, I saw these three beautiful young ladies on the stage, first song this morning, and I was reminded that each one of them is wanted by hell. Satan has already designed a plan to drag them down. Today is First Family Sunday. We have lots of young people in with us that aren't normally with us. And I want to tell you, young people, we are entering a day where you cannot be passive. Your faith cannot be an ambiguous faith. You're going to have to stand strong and speak up. You are, especially when you go into public school, you're going into enemy territory. It's as dark as it can get in public school. But you go. And I'm going to gently, like a dad, well, actually like a granddad, remind you of something. You cannot be popular with this world and with Christ at the same time. We've come to a day, you got to make a decision. Do you want lots of friends no matter what they believe? You just want to be popular? You want to fit in? Or do you want to protect your heart, even if it means being lonely? Do you want your friends to be Christian? Because that's all that matters. You are not strong enough to live for Jesus if you have bad friends. There's a little phrase in the Bible that says, bad company corrupts good manners. That's the old King James way of saying it. What the Bible is saying is, hanging around the wrong people will infect you. You ain't strong enough. You can't fight it. The best thing you can do is come out of it. That's what we teach in the Bible, and people have accused us of being high-minded or maybe even holier than thou. But the Bible tells God's people, you come out of that group. Come out of the world. Be separate. Don't touch it. Don't deal with it. Don't indulge in it. If you do that, I'll be your father, and I will reward you. There's another verse that Paul uses that says, come on now, I can do it. Have no fellowship with the unfruitful works of darkness. That's sin. Have no fellowship with sin. For it is a shame to even speak of the things that they do in secret. It's so vile to God, you shouldn't even talk about it. So, have no fellowship with the unfruitful works of darkness, but rather reprove it. Call it out. Say it's wrong. You'll lose your friends. I'm talking to everybody now. They're not your friends. No. You have a friend in Jesus, and your friends will be those who have the same faith you do. So I'm warning you as a pastor, a dad, and a pawpaw, or a poppy. I'm warning you, the devil is trying to get you, and he already knows your weakness. And I almost, pardon my English, busted a gasket when I heard that the stupid NFL had invited this transvestite, anti-American sleaze bucket to be the halftime performance at the Super Bowl. I wish we all had the guts not to watch another stinking game. But it's not just football. They have Gay Pride Day in the baseball parks. It's not just baseball, it's basketball, it's every group. And see, we depend on this so much for entertainment that we're not willing to make them pay a price. Therefore, we somehow contribute. We continue to pay and give and support, and they continue to make their mark on us and our children. Now, let's go ahead and bite the bullet and be reminded that time is running out. We're in a squeeze. The devil senses that Jesus is coming to get his church, the rapture. It tears him up to see us having this much fun on Sunday morning. The devil, that is. He can't do a thing about it. So he is tightening the noose and he's narrowing the gate and trying to make people feel pressure. And it's coming down to simple things. It's not complicated. In fact, it's just this simple. Jesus came into the region of Caesarea Philippi, and he asked his disciples, who do men say that I am? That's a simple question. What are they saying about me? When you walk around, guys, what are you hearing? What do men say about me? So they said, some say you are John the Baptist. Some say you are Elijah. Others are saying that you're Jeremiah or just one of the prophets. So you got to understand, men are saying things about Jesus, even today. I want you to hear me. Men are still saying things about Jesus, and it matters what they say. Now, I know, and you know what Islam says about Jesus. Islam says he's a kind of a weak, blue-collar prophet, but he's not God. And you know what Judaism says about Jesus. They rejected him 2,000 years ago. To this day, they say he was an illegitimate child born to a woman of ill repute. He is not the Son of God. That's what those men are saying about Jesus. Now, the Mormon says that Christ is the spirit child of one of the mothers that God the Father has. God the Father has a number of wives, and so Jesus is a product of one of those wives, that relationship. Now, folks, this is the tip of the iceberg. Mormons say that Jesus is the brother of Lucifer. So you haven't Googled any of this? The Jehovah's Witness says, of course, they reject the Trinity. So when you reject the Trinity, you reject the true and living God. But they say Jesus is Michael the archangel. He is a created being. He is not God. That's what men are saying about Jesus. The Catholic Church says Jesus is the Son of God. However, what he did on the cross was not sufficient to provide eternal life and wash away my sins. Therefore, I have to do many works and do many, many things to earn my way into heaven. That's what men are saying about the sacrifice of Jesus. You got the New Age, and that is so subtle today. They say Jesus was an enlightened teacher who helps us realize our own divine nature. And I could go on, and you could pull it up on your phone or your device. You can see 50 different cults or 100 different groups that say something about Jesus, and they're all wrong. The only correct, shall I say it this way, group is the Church of the Living God, of which we are a part. But Pastor, don't you want to get along? No, I do not. And I will tell you something. Listen very carefully. All of these peacemakers who have no spine and they are not willing to stand up for Christ will not quote the verse that Jesus spoke when he said, "Don't you dare think that I've come to bring peace to the earth. I didn't come to bring peace. I came to bring a sword." That's what Jesus said. But he's the peacemaker. And if you get Jesus, you get peace. And that's not going to happen until he comes and rules and reigns on this earth. But right now, Jesus is a divider. He is tearing families apart. He is tearing nations apart because of his truth. He is truth. So this week, after last week's message, my sister, raise your hand, Janice, I want everybody to know who you are. So when you call and you deal with Janice, then that, don't you laugh at my family. She's running interference for me. So someone called last week who had only been watching 3 or 4 weeks, and they loved it. They loved it until last week's message. And they said, the kind of language that I use is the kind of language that incites hatred in our nation. Well, the kind of language I used was scripture.
1: All right.
0: I may have yelled it, but it was scripture.
1: Yes, it was.
0: So we're coming to that time when people are screaming for leniency and for cooperation in every group except us, except our group, except Christianity. We're the bad guys. We're the one using hate speech. We are the one putting down transgenders and LTQ, that group. Yeah. We're the bad guys. And so you go ahead and tighten your belt and get ready for it. You cannot be ashamed of the gospel of Jesus Christ. And if you want to know what real close-mindedness is, let me read to you what Paul said to the Galatians about every other religion in the world except Christianity. I marvel that you are turning away so soon from him who called you in the grace of Christ to a different gospel. I don't know what it is about us Christians. If we don't stay on our knees and stay in the book and go to church, we begin to drift. We begin to be tolerant of sin. We get very lenient with our sinful selves and with a sin-cursed world. Let me read it again. I marvel that you are turning away so soon from him who called you in the grace of Christ to a different gospel, which is not another, but there are some who trouble you and want to pervert the gospel of Christ. But even if we or an angel from heaven, did you get that? Paul said, even if I preach something different than what I preach, or if an angel preaches something than what I preached, let him be cursed. That's pretty close-minded. And then he repeats it. As I've said before, so now I say again, if anyone preaches any other gospel to you than what you have received, let him be cursed. Paul was not into how can we all get along. He was into the faith of Jesus Christ. What is that faith? That there is only one body and one spirit. Even as you've been called in one hope of your calling, one Lord, one faith, one baptism, one God and Father of all, who is in you all. One. And Christianity is the one. There is no other religion. This is not a religion. This is a faith. This is a lifestyle. This is a walk in the Spirit. So, Paul says to the Colossians, can I preach a little while this morning? It may be my last message. I don't know what's going to happen here. Says this, by him were all things created that are in heaven, on earth, visible and invisible, whether thrones or dominions or principalities or powers, all things were created through him and for him. And he is before all things, and in him all things consist. And in him dwells all the fullness of the Godhead in a body. That's Colossians 1 and 10. You are complete in him. Did anybody hear that?
2: Yes, sir.
0: You need nothing but Jesus Christ. So now the question is posed. We know what men are saying. What do men say about me? Who do men say that I am? They told him. He said, all right. Who do you say that I am? And you cannot just glibly say, oh, he's Jesus, Son of God. Although he is, there should be a conviction. Something should stir inside of you. You are the Christ. Who do men say that I am? Now, you who call me Lord, I love you, I called you. Who do you say that I am? And the Bible says that Peter spoke up and said, you are the Christ, the Son of the living God. What a terse statement. You are the Christ. You are the anointed. You are the one. You are the chosen. There's nobody else. You are the one sent from heaven down to earth. You are the one about whom God the Father said, today you are my son. Yes. You are the Christ. You had no beginning. You have no end. You are eternal. You're almighty. You're all powerful. You're omniscient. Yes. There is no one to compare to you except your Father and the Holy Spirit. You inhabit the heavens. You made the heavens. There was nothing made that you didn't make. You made it all with the breath of your mouth. In the beginning was the Word, and the Word was with God, and the Word was God. The same was in the beginning with God. All things were made by Him, and without Him was not anything made that was made. In Him was life, and the life was the light of men, and the light shines in the darkness, but the darkness could not overcome it. He is the anointed. He is the Son of the true and living God. There is no other. I'm gonna preach too long, and I know it. He's not Michael's brother. He's not Lucifer's brother. He's not a concoction of the mind. He was not created. He always has been and always will be. Everything else was made but Christ Jesus the Lord. Hallelujah. Jesus Christ is hidden in the crowd on the side of the River Jordan while John the Baptist is baptizing hundreds and thousands. And Jesus begins to make his way down towards the water. And John looked up and was shocked and said to those around him, "Behold, the Lamb of God, which takes away the sin of the world." And Jesus moved right on down into the water to be baptized by John. And John said, "Oh, I shouldn't be baptizing you. You should be baptizing me." Jesus said, "No, let's get on with it, because the scriptures must be fulfilled. All that I do according to scripture. I do nothing outside of scripture. I do nothing on my own. I say nothing on my own. All that the Father tells me to say, I say it. All that the Father has given me to do, I do it. And the Father said, I need to be baptized just like everybody else so I can identify with mankind. So, Cousin John, take me down." And when Cousin John said, "All right," and he took him down, and then when he raised him up, and the water began to cascade off his hair and off his beard and off his garments, John was in awe, because a voice from heaven spoke and said, "This is my beloved Son in whom I am well pleased. Hear what he has to say." And the Spirit descended in the form of a dove. It was not a dove, in the form of a dove. And so you have Jesus the Son being baptized, God the Father speaking, and the Holy Spirit descending and resting on Jesus. Father, Son, Holy Spirit. To deny that is to deny truth. Then Jesus later stood on what we call the Mount of Transfiguration. He, Peter, James, and John, he always took them with him. And they went up on the mountain, and suddenly Jesus lit up. He began to glow with a Shekinah. It was a different light than firelight or electric light or light bulb. It was a divine glowing. And his clothes were as white as snow. The writer said, whiter than any fuller's soap. That was a strong kind of soap that they got stains out of stuff with. His face was glowing, and his clothes were also. And suddenly appeared Moses and Elijah. And the Bible says that Peter, James, and John saw them talking. Jesus was having a conversation with Moses and Elijah. Wouldn't you like to know what they were talking about? Well, I'm going to tell you. Because a few verses later, it said they were discussing what he would accomplish in Jerusalem. They were talking about his crucifixion. Moses was telling him, "Yes, I spoke of you thousands of years ago. I told the Jews, someone just like me is going to rise up one day, and you will hear what he says." And Elijah spoke up and said, "Yes, I've been prophesying, and all of us prophets have been prophesying a day when you would be raised from the dead and glorified and would sit on a throne in Jerusalem and reign for 1,000 years. And all of that must be accomplished in Jerusalem on an old rugged cross." And there they stood, and Jesus was glowing, and Moses and Elijah were discussing it, and Peter and James and John were in utter awe. And right in the middle of the discussion, that voice booms out again, "This is my beloved son. Hear everything he has to say." Romans 1 verse 4 says, he was declared to be the Son of God with power by the resurrection from the dead. Did you get that? The fact that Jesus walked out of the tomb on the third day meant that the Son of God had the right and the authority, oh yes, and the privilege to rise to heaven and sit down at the right hand of the Father. And may I just ask you, what do you think he's been doing for 2,000 years? First of all, he's been waiting. He's been waiting on the Father to make his enemies his footstool. And the Father just keeps saying, "It's not time yet. Just wait." But in the meantime, Jesus has been praying for every one of us. He ever lives to make intercession for the saints. Don't you dare think that Christ is just sitting there in a big armed golden chair surrounded by heavenly beings listening to angels cry, "Holy, holy, holy." No, Jesus is leaning over to the Father saying, "Father, Joe down there, see him? He's in trouble. He needs help. I've been there. I know what he's going through. Father, he needs this. You see Sally down there, Father? She needs strength. I've been human. Thank you for letting me become one of them. Now I can pray on their behalf to you." And for 2,000 years, I'm going to yell, I cannot help it. 2,000 years, 20 centuries, Jesus Christ, the Son of God, has been sitting on a throne calling your name to the Father in prayer about everything you bring to him. Somebody praise God this morning.
2: So now we come to what communion is all about. Jesus sat with his disciples that night in the upper room, and as he broke bread and prepared to drink the wine, he said, "This," meaning the wine and the bread, "this is the new covenant in my blood." Whoa. "This is the new covenant in my blood." Do you know what he just said? Every Jewish thing is now obsolete. Every sacrifice, obsolete. Every feast, every festival, every holy day, all the keeping of the rules, no longer in force. It's over. It's done. Because now Christ is our Passover.
3: Yes, he is.
2: Passover to the Jews was an annual event, something you go to, something you do. But Passover to the believer is Jesus. The living bread, the living water, the new wine It's all in Jesus. So let me just be a little obnoxious for a moment. For some of you who, you just want to be a Jew. You've searched all your genealogical records. You just believe with all your heart you're going to find a Goldstein somewhere in your past. I remember one time I was in Israel, and the guide was saying, you know, you could, I'm not going to try the accent, you could be Jewish. I said, how so? Lorraine Levenstein? I said, now you're stretching it just a little bit. It's Livingston, not Levenstein. But you'd be amazed at how many people just want to be Jewish. Can I ask you a question? Why? Why do you want to be a Jew? We've had people, listen to me, leave this church. And this woman sat on the third row right there. She was all into everything, but one day she thought she might be Jewish. She dug into her records and found some semblance of Jewishness. So she left this church and went and joined the temple down the road there. She converted to Judaism. She fell from grace. She's lost in her sins. She went back to what was dead and could not give life. Some of you folks, you're just so fascinated with being Jewish. And you went and bought a big old shofar. Oh, and you went and bought a yarmulke. And then a prayer shawl. And you just walk around in your prayer shawl all the time with the yarmulke on. What are you doing? What are you doing? That's Jewish stuff. It's dead. It's meaningless. It's cultural stuff. And it's got nothing to do with Jesus Christ. Oh, over the years, especially on Sunday nights around here, when we had services, we'd have people come in. I remember one night right up in there, lady with her prayer shawl on just stood up with one of the biggest shofars I'd ever seen. Choir was singing. Dennis, he was, you know, doing what he does. Yeah. He just said, hold it! I don't know who you are, but all the instruments are on the stage down here. Stop it. And I totally agree with that. You don't go to somebody's church and start blowing a ram's horn. You don't go to somebody's church and try to push Judaism on them. Why would you want to be Jewish when you could be saved? Well, you mean there aren't saved Jews? Of course. Anybody who believes on the Lord Jesus Christ is born again, Jew or Gentile. But I'm telling you, whether you are Jew or Gentile, when Jesus saves you, you realize you don't need to try to keep the law. You don't need to blow horns. You don't need to keep the Sabbath. You don't need to do any of that stuff because Jesus Christ completed it all in his body. He is our Passover. He's our Pentecost. He's our trumpet. He's our atonement. He's everything. It's all in Jesus Christ. Why would you not praise him this morning for that? Don't mean to be ugly, but if you try to go back to the law, you have fallen from grace, you have backslidden, you are no longer saved. Because you see, the law was what God gave, that's what he demanded, and told people, keep this or you'll die. And he knew nobody could. That's why it's called the ministry of death. Why don't I just read it to you? I believe that would be 2 Corinthians. You got time?
4: Yeah.
0: I don't want to bother you. I know you got lunch plans and all of that. Listen to these words. But if the ministry of death, this is Paul talking about the law, ministry of death. Why is it a ministry of death? Because the law says keep this or die, and nobody could keep it. The ministry of death written and engraved on stones was glorious, so that the children of Israel could not look steadily at the face of Moses because of the glory of his countenance, which glory was passing away. In other words, if the children of Israel couldn't even bear to look at Moses, he'd been with God on the mountain, his face was on fire. They couldn't even bear to look at it, and it was already passing away. Then how will the ministry of the Spirit not be more glorious? Because that glowing, powerful ministry will never go away. And it doesn't require that you keep laws to go to heaven. It requires that you believe in Jesus to go to heaven. He kept the laws for you. For if the ministry of condemnation had glory, the ministry of righteousness exceeds much more in glory. For even what was made glorious had no glory in this respect because of the glory that is coming. For if what is passing away was glorious, that's the law, what remains is much more glorious. Therefore, since we have such hope, we use great boldness of speech. That's why I yell. I want you to hear me. That's why I'm bold. Because I'm telling the truth. I'm not ashamed. I'm not intimidated. I won't back up. I won't be quiet. I won't be silent. I won't do anything that does not lift high the bloodstained banner of the Lord Jesus Christ and say that the righteousness of God is yours through him. Unlike Moses, who put a veil over his face so that the children of Israel could not look steadily at the end of what was passing away. But their minds were blinded. For until this day, the same veil remains unlifted in the reading of the Old Testament. They don't get it. There's a veil over their face because the veil is taken away in Christ. Yeah. Once you come to Jesus, everything makes sense. My. Once you come to Jesus, the Old Testament makes sense. Let me read. But even to this day when Moses is read, a veil lies on their heart. Nevertheless, when one turns to the Lord, the veil is taken away. Now the Lord is the Spirit, and where the Spirit of the Lord is, there is liberty. Hallelujah. Nobody bound up with laws and rules and regulation. We're free, free. Whom the Son sets free is free indeed. But we all, with unveiled face, behold as in a mirror the glory of the Lord. And we're being transformed into the same image from glory to glory by the Spirit of the Lord. Folks, that's dynamite. Every day of your life in Christ, you are growing in glory. Did you hear me? See, when you looked in the mirror this morning, you didn't see what an angel sees. You didn't see what God sees. You saw, I'm going to come down. I like to do that. See, even now as we sit in the building here, we look at each other. We see a bald head. I don't know if that was by choice or what. Smiling people, happy people, dressed up people, people with hearing aids, people with gray hair. That's what we see. But if you were an angel, and they are in this building right now, Lord, help me right now. Angels are in this building. They're up and down these aisles. There's one sitting between you guys. They're not limited by space. Eddie, your angel's right there. Did you know when you were born, God assigned an angel to you? That angel, at least one, has been with you ever since you took your first breath. That angel was assigned to walk with you and protect you until the Holy Spirit could regenerate you. When your time came that somehow you ended up at an altar
2: and you knelt at the foot of the old rugged cross, I just believe, my imagination's big, I believe your angel said, "He's here. I got him here." And Jesus said, "Thank you. I save him by grace. I give him my mercy. I wash his sins away." But you still got to walk with him. I want you to walk with him till I bring him home. See, if you were an angel and walked in here, you wouldn't see what I'm looking at right now. You would see glowing faces. The glory of God is upon every one of his children. You're glowing like Moses did. That's what angels see. You're glowing the way Jesus glowed. That's what angels see. And the Bible says, when you look into a mirror, you don't see the glowing. You don't even see the glory. But God sees it. And every time, every day, he moves you from glory to glory as by the Spirit of the Lord. All right, now we're looking at flesh and suits and all kinds of temporary stuff.

0: days. That's the glory. And that glory is on you and me. I don't know how you can sit there. It's on you and me right now. These old eyes, these carnal worldly eyes can only see this. But the eyes of the Holy Spirit see a people being prepared for the coming of the Lord Jesus Christ. Being promoted and advanced and growing till the trumpet sound. Can somebody say amen? Now how about this? How many of you are glad about it? Are you glad that the glory of the Lord is all over you? Praise the Lord. If you'll take your elements. Yes, sir. Thank you. Thank you so much. I suppose in some churches that do this every Sunday, it's really out of habit. Oh, I don't want it to be that way this morning. Church, what Jesus did for us is represented by this and this. This bread represents his body that was beaten and broken, tortured, crucified. But now it represents the body we belong to. You are the body of Christ. Hallelujah! And this represents his blood that ran down his body and splattered on Calvary's dirt and paid for every sin I've ever committed in my life. May I come down again? I just feel like saying this. There are probably people here today. You asked Jesus to save you, and he did. Gloriously, wonderfully. But in your life, you still have that one big sin. You just can't get it off your mind. The others you believe the Lord took care of, but this one, this was the big one. How could God forgive me? How could it just be gone? Only you know what it is. But I came to tell you this morning, by holding these, that big sin that haunts you and hinders you is gone. I don't care what it is. You can't name a sin that the blood of Jesus Christ cannot wash away. Listen to me. I can't see you very well in the balcony because of those lights. I know somebody's up there. If you're one of those persons that you've been dragging this one thing around your whole life, today, let Jesus sever it from your ankle. And may you walk free from now on. The blood, listen, of Jesus Christ cleanses us from all unrighteousness. Hallelujah. All unrighteousness. Some in here are what could be termed carnal Christian. You're not walking real close to the Lord, but the Lord knows them that are his. And he's got a way of getting you back close to him. Some of you feel like that you're just not worthy enough. Hey, neither was I, neither was you. Nobody's worthy. It's a gift. Wasn't the first time Jesus broke bread. You know, he broke bread one day and fed 5,000 people. He broke that bread to satisfy their natural hunger. But on this night, he broke bread to forever satisfy your spiritual hunger.
1: Yes.
0: And now, you are complete in him.
1: Thank you, Jesus.
0: Hallelujah.
1: Hallelujah.
0: We thank you, Father. So I hold this little chip of bread in my hand. Lord, and I'm just reminded how you're holding me in your hand. And I am thankful for the beating you took and the torture you endured so that I could stand here

my Savior. Even since I've been saved, Lord, I've done some things that broke your heart. I knew better, but I did it anyway. But because of this and this, you forgave me and cleansed me from all unrighteousness. So we sit as a church right now, Lord. We're humbled in your presence, sitting at your table, and we say to you, thank you for your bread. We eat it. And we hold this little glass of juice, knowing that gallons of blood was shed that day. Just about half an ounce of juice today, but it represents all that you gave and what it can do for us. We praise you. Give you praise, Lord. Just before we dismiss, I just have to say it. Jesus can save anybody from anything. Today is the day of salvation. Whoever calls on the name of the Lord shall be saved. This could be your day. For you that are ready, let's love the Lord and wait patiently. He is coming. If he doesn't come before Wednesday night, I'll see you for a study on end times. Let the words of my mouth and the meditations of my heart be acceptable in thy sight.

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1: 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I heard

you call me and don't feel me near you, will you still trust me? What if I tell you to let go of everything that you think you have to hold? Will you trust me? Yes, I'll trust you, Lord. What if it costs my life? Yes, I'll trust you, Lord. What if I lose the very thing I love so dear? Yes. Somebody say, yes, I'll trust you, Lord. Somebody say, yes. Come on, put your hands up and say, yes, I'll trust you. I'll trust you. I'll trust you. Yeah. Yeah.

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We've killed and destroyed, stolen and blamed, all in your name. You told us to give, told us to love, but we chose to take. You laid down your life, put power aside, showed us the way and the truth. We roll in the church, open the word, and forget that we're called to include. Now it's long overdue, but I can't dilute what we seem to have put on the shelf. I can't speak for us all, but I gotta believe I'm speaking for more than myself when I say.

say that we're one, but we're broken up by anything that can divide. Our color is skin, the clothes we're in, that valley is deep and wide. We overlook the broken, the homeless, and discard the poor, while we celebrate the rich and the beautiful with a wide open door. I'm sorry we're nothing like you. You chose to bear a cross. We choose to give you parts.

Blessed are the poor in spirit, for theirs is the kingdom of heaven. Blessed are they that mourn, for they shall be comforted. Blessed are the meek, for they shall inherit the earth. Blessed are they which hunger and thirst after righteousness, for they shall be filled. Blessed are the merciful, for they shall obtain mercy. Blessed are the pure in heart, for they shall see God. Blessed are the peacemakers, for they shall be called the children of God. Blessed are they which are persecuted for righteousness' sake, for theirs is the kingdom of heaven. Blessed are ye when men shall revile you and persecute you, and shall say all manner of evil against you falsely, for my sake.